face just like that bomb neon sign. And as we danced, I held her close and she whispered in my ear, a Cajun invitation softly.

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11: Hey, Jake Jones here with a quick look at your weekend forecast across the Four Corners. And we're in for a very beautiful one. Clear conditions all weekend long. We'll begin in the low 70s, but warm up towards the high 70s towards the end of the weekend, with wind gusts sticking around 20 to 30 miles per hour throughout most of southwest Colorado, but calmer down south and northwest New Mexico wind-wise. But by Monday, we will warm up to about 83 degrees here in Durango, but expecting more sunshine and clear conditions there. From everyone here at Four Corners Broadcasting, have a wonderful weekend.
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5: Hey, Jake Jones here with a quick look at your weekend forecast across the Four Corners. And we're in for a very beautiful one. Clear conditions all weekend long. We'll begin in the low 70s, but warm up towards the high 70s towards the end of the weekend, with wind gusts sticking around 20 to 30 miles per hour throughout most of southwest Colorado, but calmer down south and northwest New Mexico wind-wise. But by Monday, we will warm up to about 83 degrees here in Durango, but expecting more sunshine and clear conditions there. From everyone here at Four Corners Broadcasting, have a wonderful weekend.
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1: Well, I heard it on the radio while I was in the tub. 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
0: Well, it's some old boy from England, Mo, and he's making $1 million.

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4: Hey, Jake Jones here with a quick look at your weekend forecast across the Four Corners. And we're in for a very beautiful one. Clear conditions all weekend long. We'll begin in the low 70s, but warm up towards the high 70s towards the end of the weekend, with wind gusts sticking around 20 to 30 miles per hour throughout most of southwest Colorado, but calmer down south and northwest New Mexico wind-wise. But by Monday, we will warm up to about 83 degrees here in Durango, but expecting more sunshine and clear conditions there. From everyone here at Four Corners Broadcasting, have a wonderful weekend.
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0: Me and RJ and the kids was on a camp out in the mountains, and we had us one of them You Drive them Army Jeep cars, which we'd rented from a fella by the name of Q Bosky for $30 a day. Buy your gas along the way, take a rapid split, and leave a pint of blood for a deposit. And he explained it all to us, how we were supposed to get to Telluride, which is 50 miles away by way of the regular highway. However, there was a shortcut, but unless we had drove the Black Bear Road before, we'd better be off to stay in bed, sleep late. Pay no attention to the guitar there. Well, we took up off on the highway, and we come upon a sign that says, Black Bear Road, you don't have to be crazy to drive this road, but it helps. I says, RJ, this must be the shortcut road Kubowski's talking about. She didn't pay no mind, because she was making peanut butter sandwiches for the kids in the back seat, throwing rocks and drinking Kool-Aid and playing count the license plates. But they wasn't having too much fun accounting the license plate or cars, because there weren't no other cars. We went about a mile and a half, about 4 hours, busted off the right front fender, tore a hole in the oil panel and rocks big as a hall closet. Went over a bump, spilt the Kool-Aid, and Roy G. stuck his polo knife right through the convertible top, and the dog threw up all over the back seat. Peanut butter don't agree with me, see. So we had to stop, take off the top, and air everything out and clean it up. The dog run off, and RJ says she felt her asthma coming on. I was sitting there wondering what to do, and the entire scenic San Juan, you drive an Army Jeep car, sank in the mud at 13,000 feet above sea level. Well, we shoveled it out and ate our lunch. Dog made a yellow hole in the snow, and Roy Jean got out his Instamatic and took a snapshot of it. Mary Elizabeth drew a picture of the road. It looked like a whole bunch of Z's and W's all strung together. And RJ took one look at it and said the only way that Jeep car is going down that road is over her dead body. Then a rock slipped off from under the wheel, and the U-Drive Marmy Jeep car went right over the edge of a cliff. Doggone it, Roy Jean, how many times do I have to explain it to you? When I tell you to put a rock under the wheel, I mean rock. Now look at that, what you'd have there, no bigger than grapefruit.
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0: violating the blockade. I'm Deborah Valentine, Fox News. The situation in the Middle East remains tense as U.S. forces stopped a ship heading towards an Iranian port in violation of the U.S. blockade. Fox's Jeff Paul is in Dubai with more.
1: Despite President Trump saying that he was going to lift the U.S. blockade over the Strait of Hormuz, CENTCOM putting out a statement making it very clear that is clearly not the case. U.S. military

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0: 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Nothing up my sleeve. 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
1: This just in. Beverly Hills 90210, Cleveland Browns 3.
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0: deputy was shot in his ballistics vest. Investigators say that Puckett left the scene of the deadly shooting and remains at large. He is considered to be armed and extremely dangerous. The U.S. Marshals are offering a $10,000 reward for information leading to his arrest.
1: The sheriff's department says the second deputy survived because of his bulletproof vest. New York City's annual Israel Day Parade is set for today amid strict security measures. Fox's Tanya J. Powers has more.
2: The 78th Israel Day Parade will feature floats and marching bands on the city's famed Fifth Avenue. At a security briefing, NYPD Commissioner Jessica Tisch, an honorary parade grand marshal, noted the heightened threat environment.
3: To be blunt, we are not messing around with security at this year's parade.
2: Mayor Zohran Mamdani will not attend, reiterating a campaign pledge.
4: And I also said on that same campaign that I would have a responsibility as the mayor of the city to ensure the safety and security of each and every New Yorker. And I don't believe that my presence as the mayor should determine whether or not a New Yorker is safe or secure.
2: This year's parade theme is Proud Americans, Proud Zionists. In New York City, Tanya J. Powers, Fox News.
1: Israel's military says its troops captured a strategic mountain topped with a crusader-built castle in southern Lebanon today. It's Israel's deepest incursion into Lebanon in 26 years. I'm Deborah Valentine. This is Fox News.
5: Hey, it's Bill Cody. 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It's called Pure American Country. 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Carly Pierce, Steve Warner, and lots more. 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
7: Hey, Jake Jones here with a quick look to weekend forecast across the Four Corners. And we're in for a very beautiful one. Clear conditions all weekend long. We'll begin in the low 70s, but warm up towards the high 70s towards the end of the weekend, with wind gusts sticking around 20 to 30 miles per hour throughout most of southwest Colorado, but calmer down south and northwest New Mexico wind-wise. But by Monday, we will warm up to about 83 degrees here in Durango, but expecting more sunshine and clear conditions there. From everyone here at Four Corners Broadcasting, have a wonderful weekend.
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2: 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I was so ragged, folks used to call me Patches. 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

0: Dakota, and California. Tick bite related ER visits are at their highest seasonal level since 2017 across most of the U.S., raising concerns about an impending surge in Lyme disease. Health and Human Services Deputy Assistant Secretary Stephanie Haridopoulos told Fox's The Big Weekend Show that Health and Human Services Secretary Robert F. Kennedy Jr. is taking this situation very seriously. According to the CDC, tick-related ER visits surged to 71 per 100,000 in late April. I'm Pam Puso. This is Fox News.
1: Hey, it's Bill Cody. And the show? It's called Pure American Country. And this week, let me take you back in time. 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Well, I can tell you Loretta Lynn, Charlie Rich, and Johnny Rodriguez figure in. And what about a couple of Opry stars? Carly Pierce, Steve Warner, and lots more. That's this week. 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
3: Hey, Jake Jones here with a quick look at your weekend forecast across the Four Corners. And we're in for a very beautiful one. Clear conditions all weekend long. We'll begin in the low 70s, but warm up towards the high 70s towards the end of the weekend, with wind gusts sticking around 20 to 30 miles per hour throughout most of southwest Colorado, but calmer down south and northwest New Mexico wind-wise. But by Monday, we will warm up to about 83 degrees here in Durango, but expecting more sunshine and clear conditions there. From everyone here at Four Corners Broadcasting, have a wonderful weekend.
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I'm Red Steagall here in the bunkhouse with Jake and Badger and old Ann and Leon and all the rest of the boys, and a return visit from my dear friend Cheryl Rogers Barnett, the daughter of Dale Evans and Roy Rogers. Cheryl's got some wonderful stories to tell us about her parents and about her life in the world of show business. So stay with us and ride with us through the rangelands of the West as we explore the life of the American cowboy through his poetry and his music. Cowboy Corner is brought to you by our friends at 4-6 Ranches, horses with a history, brands with a background. 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Well, boys, before we visit with Cheryl, let's do one of our songs called Hats Off to the Cowboy. I'm ready. Let's go.

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0: Yes, here we go again. Hi, friends, it's Red Steagall. 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
2: Hey, Jake Jones here with a quick look at your weekend forecast across the Four Corners. And we're in for a very beautiful one. Clear conditions all weekend long. We'll begin in the low 70s, but warm up towards the high 70s towards the end of the weekend, with wind gusts sticking around 20 to 30 miles per hour throughout most of southwest Colorado, but calmer down south and northwest New Mexico wind-wise. But by Monday, we will warm up to about 83 degrees here in Durango, but expecting more sunshine and clear conditions there. From everyone here at Four Corners Broadcasting, have a wonderful weekend.
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0: This portion of Cowboy Corner is brought to you by our friends at the American Hat Company. Proud to be an American, proud to wear an American hat. You're listening to Cowboy Corner. I'm Red Steagall here in the bunkhouse with Jake and Badger and old Dan and Leon and all the rest of the boys, and a visit from my dear friend Cheryl Rogers Barnett. How are you?
5: Pleasure to be here. I'm doing good. How are you doing?
0: Well, I don't know what I could change that would make it better, Cheryl.
5: You look great.
0: Well, thank you. Do you like coffee?
5: Yeah, but I drink, my kids call it candy coffee. I drink one of those things that has hazelnut in it.
0: Okay.
5: Already.
0: You listening, Badger? Can you do that?
6: Yeah.
0: He wants to bring you some coffee. He wants to. He loves pour coffee.
5: Okay.
0: Cheryl, I'm so proud that you're here, and I, you know, you have a very interested life, and you had a wonderful childhood, and I want to know some things that were important to you about growing up with two of the most famous people the world has ever known, your mother and daddy, Roy Rogers, Dale Evans. Did you have a good childhood? Are all your memories pleasant?
5: Well, you know, like most of us, not every memory is pleasant. I'm the oldest of the Rogers group. The only one older than me was Mom's son, Tom Fox, and he was 13 years older, so he never lived with us. But Dale didn't become my mom until I was 7 and a half, when she and Dad got married, and that's because my adoptive mother had died. I was born here in Dallas, and Dad happened to be on some kind of a trip where he was meeting with the owners of the theaters, and it was a luncheon that he was at, and he told the people at the table that Mommy had just had another miscarriage and that they were thinking about adopting. And two of the men at Dad's table were on the board of Hope Cottage, and they said, well, if you're serious, we've got a meeting tomorrow morning and you can go with us. So Dad went with them the next morning, and he says, here is this room full of babies, because that's what Hope Cottage was. They only had babies. And Dad said, he wiggled his fingers in front of their faces and made faces at them, and they all cried. He said, everybody but you. So he called Mommy back in California and said that he had found their baby. And 3 months later, after I'd had all my vaccinations and a certificate of health, they came and got me and took me to California.
0: What a wonderful story.
5: Yeah.
0: Fascinating.
5: Yeah. Well, I was an extremely lucky little girl.
0: Very lucky. That you were.
5: Mommy was beautiful and talented as a homemaker, great cook and all. And anyway, she had Linda Lou 3 years after me. And then 3 years later, she had Dusty, and she didn't come home from the hospital that time. So here is Dad left with three little kids. And he and Mom had been working together for a couple of years at that point. And the next year, they were going into Chicago Stadium, and he asked her what she was doing New Year's. And she said, nothing. Why? And he says, you want to get married? I love that story. I mean, they both loved telling that story. Anyway, as soon as he popped the question, he dashed with Trigger into the middle of the arena, and she's left there. So her music cue came after, and she wrote out, and she said yes.
0: Golly. Yeah. That it's a thing made for movies, isn't it?
5: Oh, yeah, it was. And they were together for over 50 years. In show business, that's really good.
0: You better believe it is. And they were the most celebrated couple in America, and one of the most famous couples in the entire world.
5: Yeah, they were. And they were, and yet they were two of the most opposite people I have ever met. I mean, her dream house was a colonial house with the pillars in front and all. And Dad would have been really happy with a cabin somewhere out in the woods.
0: But they shared a set of values that was important to both of them, didn't they?
5: Yes. Their base values were the same. And I think that's what's important in a marriage, is that the things that are most important to you are most important to your spouse.
0: I want to know something. Did your dad really love horses? Had he grown up with them? I think he told me that he had some experiences with horses when he was little, but it was farm horses.
5: Well, he had one, and it had been a sulky horse. And I don't know how my gramps came across that horse. I don't remember Dad saying, but they used it on the farm. And Dad would ride it bareback to school. But I think that was pretty much his experience. So when you watch Under Western Stars, which was just on TCM the other night, when you see Dad, he looks like the riders in the silent movies. He's got his elbows way out, and he's holding the reins really high. And then you see him three or four movies later. I mean, that quickly. And he had one of the most gorgeous seats in the business. I mean, he was such an athlete, and he really rode well all of the cowboys. said what a great writer he was, and he got where he could show off. He loved to show off. So he got where he could do the Pony Express mount and all of those fancy tricks on the horses. And he would do them in the rodeo since the studio wouldn't let him do them at
6: home. Well, of course, I grew up like millions and millions and millions of other young boys. He was my hero. And he could do no wrong. He was the straightest shooting guy in the whole world because he always got his man or else shot the pistol out of their hand and could ride like a demon. And so I always thought that all the time I was growing up that Roy Rogers was the greatest horseman that ever lived. And I'm not going to change my attitude about it. And I wasn't around him when he was riding horses later on. I can tell you that he could really handle a shotgun.
5: Oh, yes.
6: He could shoot those geese.
5: Cause, he was a great shot.
6: Yeah, he was a great human being. And the experiences growing up with him must have been really rewarding to you and to your brothers and sisters.
5: Well, I think one of the most rewarding experiences that I had early on, when I was 12, I got my first job, and that was working in Dad's fan mail office. And I would take a bus from Encino, California, in the San Fernando Valley. I'd take a bus from Encino all the way down into Hollywood and Highland. And it was like two bus transfers. Nobody thought anything of a 12-year-old at that point by herself doing this.
6: Yeah.
5: And I worked all summer down there. And reading the letters that people sent to him.
6: I can fully understand that because he truly was my hero because I thought he was the greatest guy in the world and not only a great horseman and a straight shooter, but he also, he taught us lessons. All those guys did in those days taught us the difference between right and wrong. There wasn't such a thing as a gray hat. It was either a black hat or a white hat. So we knew that it was right or wrong. There was a line that if we crossed it, it was on the other side and it was not the place to be. He taught us to be honest about everything we did and to be the right kind of person. The effect that the people in the movies in those days, the days of your mother and dad and all the rest of the cowboys, were a great compass for young people in America, not just boys, but boys and girls. And I miss it. We don't have that compass anymore.
5: Yeah, it's such a shame. When you watch the TV shows and the movies now, it's hard to tell who is the hero.
6: Who's the good one and who's the bad one? Yeah.
5: So often, the hero has so many faults that it's only by luck that he's not on the other side of the bars.
6: Isn't that the truth?
5: What a shame that is. I mean, between my husband and I, we've got seven kids, and loads of grandkids and about 11 great grandkids already. And I think it's so sad that they're not going to be raised. I mean, not that their parents won't raise them with the same values, but that their friends probably are going to be raised differently and have conflicts that we really didn't have.
6: Yes. Every generation has conflicts that the last one didn't have because something new comes along.
5: Yes.
6: However, we're a lot more lenient than we've ever been. I want to play a song before we take a break, and I thought I'd go back at a time when was really important to your dad when he was a part of the Sons of the Pioneers. And I want to do one of the most famous songs that, again, influenced the whole world and musically, and that was Tumbling Tumbleweeds.
5: Yeah.
6: And this is by the Sons of the Pioneers, and I doubt very seriously that his voice is on this recording, but I couldn't find one with just his voice on it. So we're going to play the Sons of the Pioneers and Tumbling Tumbleweeds.
5: Okay, that's a great song, one of my favorites.

0: Most people will remember two songs the Sons of the Pioneers recorded, Tumbling Tumbleweeds and Cool Water. We're grateful to them for that. You folks stay with us. We'll be right back with more of Cowboy Corner and a visit from my dear friend, Cheryl Rogers Barnett. 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
0: You're listening to Cowboy Corner. I'm Red Steagall here in the bunkhouse with Jake and Badger and old Dan and Leon and all the rest of the boys. And my special guest and my special friend, Cheryl Rogers Barnett. And Cheryl, we're talking about your parents, Roy Rogers and Dale Evans. And Dale was your stepmother, but she pretty well raised you, didn't she?
2: She did, and she really was a saint. Dad made the mistake of telling me when Mommy died that since I was the oldest, I was in charge. I loved being in charge at 6 and a half. I loved it. And my poor younger sister and baby brother. But anyway, Dad didn't tell us that he and Dale were going to get married. So her son and his fiance went, and Mom's parents, of course, went up to Oklahoma from Texas, and they were all there at the wedding. And Linda Lou and I didn't know anything about it. So he and Dale came home and said they were married. And I said, I don't want to live with you anymore. So... Yeah, at 7 and a half, I was by that time. So anyway, she decided that if I was going to take that I could go to convent for a year, which I did. I went to Villa Carini, and I had an illness while I was there, and it was during the polio scare. So if you had to go home or if you had to go to the hospital, which I did for a couple of days, you couldn't go back to school. So I ended up at home and going to Cherimoya Grammar School just down the hill along with one of Ray Whitley's daughters. She lived just down from us, and we'd go by her house and pick her up, and we'd all walk to school. Anyway, when she got pregnant with Robin, by then I was 10 and female. And the thought of a baby sister or baby brother was just wonderful. I thought that was great. And she had a bad pregnancy, and then Robin was born with Down syndrome. And Mom and I became best friends, and we were for the rest of her life. Since I'm the oldest daughter, my husband and I took care of Mom and Dad their last 8 years or so. And I mean, it's only right they took care of me.
0: You bet.
2: But, we were very close. She was a great lady.
0: Now, you grew up in Encino?
2: We grew up all over the San Fernando Valley. when I was a kid, I thought that we moved every time Dad built all of the shelves that the garage would take. And it never occurred to me it was because they kept adopting kids all the time and we kept outgrowing each house. So we lived in Encino for about 3 years. We'd been in the Hollywood Hills when they first got married. They bought Noah Berry Jr.'s old house in the Hollywood Hills, but it was on four different levels, and with Robin needing a nurse and all,
3: sure,
2: that was impossible. So they bought a ranch house out in Encino, and we lived there, and then Dad had a chance to get 110 acres out in Chatsworth, and so he moved us out there in 1955, and I went and finished my schooling at Canoga Park High School, and that's where Larry and I met. And 20-some years later, we got married.
3: Well, that was a beautiful part of the valley. When I lived out, moved out there in 65, it was still a lot of open country, and it was just gorgeous.
2: Yeah.
3: And I wound up with a place over in the Sand Canyon area, Cliffy Stone and Ernie Ford.
2: There were so many great places. When I was a kid, Trigger was boarded at Glen Randall's stables and trained there. And he lived right in the middle of the San Fernando Valley, just a block or so off of Victory. And the San Fernando Wash ran right on the back of Glen's ranch. And so many of the stuntmen and the horse trainers and all lived on either side of that wash because it was like beach sand. And it was great for the horses. I don't know if that was still there in 65 when you got there.
3: No, that was pretty well covered up. Sand Canyon was pretty well... There were still some open spaces in Sand Canyon.
2: Yeah.
3: Where this little ranch I lived on was in Lost Canyon. And it was, you know, a little bit west of Sand Canyon. But it was the same kind of country, wide open country, and a lot of people out there with horses. And you could ride all the way to Castaic. That was before there was such a thing as Canyon Country in Valencia.
2: Yeah.
3: Yes.
2: Sure.
3: Yeah, you could ride all the way to Castaic if you wanted to.
2: We had a lot of friends out there, and they used to have a small rodeo out there even. Well, Disney owned a big ranch. That's always been really pretty out there.
3: And Andy Huregi.
2: Yes.
3: And I bought my first horse from Andy.
2: Oh, you did?
3: I did.
2: Yeah, Larry went and he played football with one of Andy's sons at Pierce. Yeah.
3: Well, it was a good place to grow up and a good place to live. Then how did you get to Apple Valley?
2: Well, Dad and Mom had a variety show, first on NBC, and then it was moved over to ABC. And Dad had sold out the entire year himself. He got all of his sponsors, even though it was for one of the three major companies. And about 7 or 8 weeks in, ABC heads went to Dad and said, "We want you to cut out that God and Country salute you do at the end of your program." And Dad says, "Well, I'm not doing that." He says, "That's what, you know, Dale and I stand for. That's what we do." And they said, "Well, if you don't cut it out, we're going to cancel you." Now, the season started then, the end of September, and went through May. And this is only like the first or second week of October that this conversation took place. And November 1st, they canceled the show. And it broke Dad's heart. And he just couldn't believe that the industry had gotten so far away from what Dad believed in. So he put the house and the 110 acres in Chatsworth up for sale. And they moved out to Apple Valley, where he could get ranch and be away from Hollywood and not have to deal with them.
3: I can understand that more than you believe.
2: Yeah. I mean, now people are leaving California by droves, but back then everybody was still moving to the coast. And I mean, it was a big decision for both of them. But I think it was mainly Dad at that point who just said no, he did not want any part of that. And then they would go back occasionally, although usually when they were guest starring, he preferred to go to Nashville. And he raised his horses and his dogs and lived the life that he liked.
3: I admire him even more than I thought I did. One time, I remember your mother had a an aunt or something lived out close to Vernon.
2: Oh, yeah. That was Aunt Annie Merle that lived out. Well, Aunt Annie Merle lived in Amarillo. The one in Vernon, Mom dearly loved her and loved going and visiting with her and all. Well, the women in Mom's family were so unique for their generation. All seven of Grandma and her six sisters all graduated from either Baylor or Vanderbilt. They all had college educations way back when. So they were really great, interesting ladies, every one of them. And my grandma, little Betty Sue, little teeny thing, and she was the oldest of the group. And she really ran the businesses and all. Grandfather Smith was a wonderful man who had been raised in Louisiana to be a gentleman, and he had no business sense. And Grandma's father was a pretty hard-headed businessman, and he saw to it that his girls knew the value of things. So Grandma did everything. And Mom was raised that way and saw it. And I think that's why she was strong when she needed to be, when she was married at 14 and divorced at 16.
3: My goodness.
2: Yeah.
3: Well, Don Malone and I took your dad to hunt geese out on the big pasture at the Wagner Ranch. Uh-huh. They were visiting your aunt, or your mother's aunt. There were a lot of sand dunes out there with tumbleweeds in them, no fences. And we put him down behind those tumbleweeds, and we got in Don's Suburban and drove those geese over the top of him. There were thousands of them out there. And he was really good with that shotgun. And then we spent probably 2 or 3 hours with him after that. And of course, I had known him before and been antelope hunting with him up in Wyoming. Yeah. And then I was around him quite a bit in Hollywood at different things, different functions, especially the Academy of Country and Western Music meetings.
2: Yes.
3: And so anyhow, I'll never forget that. It'll be one of my treasured times. Cheryl, I can't tell you how much I appreciate you taking the time to come visit with us here in the bunkhouse. And would you come back soon?
2: Oh, I would be honored to. Thank you so much for inviting me.
3: So proud to have you. You folks stay with us. We'll be right back.
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3: The June-July edition of Cowboys and Indians magazine is on your newsstand right now. And on the cover, the dudes abide. 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And you take a million-dollar ride. Colorado San Juan Skyway is the wildest road trip in the Outer Rockies for its spectacular mountain drives. Get out of the car, and that's when the real adventure begins. In The Art of Devotion, Brian Edwards Jr.'s photographs of Black Western life capture the spirit of rodeo stars and dedicated communities, permeating cowboy culture to its core. And then get your kicks on Route 66. At age 100, America's Mother Road is still kicking. Hit those treasured pit stops before your anniversary ride. As Cowboys and Indians magazine, bringing you the beauty, the grandeur, and the drama of the American West 6 times a year. 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
1: You're listening to Cowboy Corner. I'm Red Steigall here in the bunkhouse with Jake and Badger and old Dan and Leon and all the rest of the boys. And I want to start this portion of our show with a poem that I wrote. It's called The Memories in Grandmother's Trunk. And I don't know when I wrote this, but it's been a while. They came in a wagon from St. Joe, Missouri. Grandmother was 7 years old. I remember she said she walked most of the way through the rain and the mud and the cold. She saw the Comanche. They came into camp. Not the savage she'd seen in her dreams. They were ragged and pitiful, hungry and cold, begging for salt pork and beans. They staked out a claim in the cross timbers breaks, where the big herds went north to the rail. One day a cowpuncher gave her a calf too young to survive on the trail. The old Jersey cow gave more milk than they needed. The calf grew up healthy and strong. She staked him that fall in the grass by the creek and pampered him all winter long. In April, her daddy rode into Fort Worth with her calf on the end of his rope. He traded her prize for a red cedar trunk that she filled full of memories and hopes. I found Grandmother's trunk hidden under a bed in a back room where she used to sleep. I've spent the whole morning reliving her youth through the trinkets that she fought to keep. Like the old family Bible, yellowed and worn, on the first page was her family tree. She had traced it clean back to the New England coast, and the last entry she made was me. I unfolded a beautiful star-patterned quilt. In the corner, she cross-stitched her name. I wonder how many children it kept safe and warm from the cold of the West Texas plains. A tattered old picture that said, "Mom, I love you." Though faded, there's a young soldier's face and a Medal of Honor the government sent when he died in a faraway place. A cradle board covered with porcupine quills, traded for salt pork and beans, was laying on top of a ribbon that read Ford County Rodeo Queen. Dried flowers pressed in a book full of poems and a card with this message engraved, "To my darling wife on our 25th year," and some old stamps my grandfather saved. And of course there were pictures of her daddy's folks. They sure did look proper and prim. I reckon if they were to come back to life, we'd look just as funny to them. Grandmother's life seemed so simple and slow, but the world started changing too soon. She heard the first radio, saw the first car, and lived to see men on the moon. Life on this planet is still marching on, and I hope that my grandchildren see my side of life through the trinkets I've saved, the way Grandmother's trunk does for me. I want to play a song now by Jeannie Prescott called Life Between the Rivers.

0: Life Between the Rivers. I love that song. Thank you, Janie. You folks stay with us. We'll be right back with more of Cowboy Corner. 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
0: 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Join us on RFD TV as we explore another trail somewhere west of Wall Street. For a song of inspiration, I've chosen one of ours called I Won't Have Far to Go. So boys, jump in here and help me.

0: Nope, all I have to do is look around and see the glory of the Lord, and I don't have far to go. Well, as my old daddy would say, we got this one saucered and blowed. It's time for us to ride on out of here. We got lots of work to do. On behalf of myself, Red Stegall, and Jake and Badger and old Ann and Leon and all the rest of the boys, our producer, Mr. Roger Ramsey, and the fellow who holds it together for all of us, Mr. Sean Studer, thanks for riding along with us. We hope we taught you something about the West you didn't know, and maybe about the daughter of two of the most famous people we ever saw on the silver screen, Roy and Dale. Well, Cowboy Corner is brought to you by 4-6 Ranches. 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Before we leave, I want to give you something to think about till next week. Thomas Sowell said, "Each new generation born is in effect an invasion of civilization by little barbarians who must be civilized before it's too late." Sometimes those beautiful little children can be little barbarians, and we love them just the same. 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Adios, y'all.
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0: Here's a song I wrote on a plane between Dallas and Austin. Going to El Paso. Whoops. Now this is what gave us the idea to come down here. This is a song about a guy that probably did as much for our kind of music as anybody.
1: Well, the honky tonks in Texas were my natural second home.

races owned by Mr. George Jones. Here's one that was an old George Strait song, Amarillo by Morning, and I thought I want to do this by Terry Bullard. Here he is doing Amarillo by Morning, Mr. Terry Bullard.

Mr. Terry Bullard from out in Ruidoso, New Mexico, Amarillo by morning. Here's a man that I've had the privilege of working with a few times that probably one of the nicest men that I have had the privilege to MC a show with, Mr. Mo Bandy, Bandy the Rodeo Clown.

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We've got lots of old, a good bit of new, and a lot in between. Mr. Jake Hooker, back in the year of 2011, The Ledge.

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Here's a good one by Ms. Reba McIntyre, Don't You Believe Him.

Reba McEntire, don't you believe him? And the man many years ago that discovered Ms. Reba McEntire was this man right here, Mr. Red Steagall. Someday you'll want me.

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0: And we're back with lots of good music like this one from Alan Jackson. Chasing that neon rainbow.

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Here's a new artist that's got a brand new song, Right Where They Want to Be, Clint Lewis.

0: That's country music. Clint Lewis, right where they want to be. Martin Del Rey, Lily's White Lies. A lot of requests for this one.
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Ray Price sitting and thinking. I love Ray Price. Always have. He had some fantastic music. Here's another man that's coming out with some good music. Is an artist from out in Clovis, New Mexico, by the name of Will Bannister. A brand new one. Come Back, Beautiful.

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1: Ready to start hour number two with an artist that I really do like. It's a song by Fern Young many years ago called Four in the Morning. And this is Mr. Bobby Flores, Four in the Morning.

0: Oh, boy. See what I mean? Mr. Bobby Flores, 4 in the morning.
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0: Here's a good one by Zach Top, Lonely for Long.

Thank you to all the listeners in Lindsay, Oklahoma, at KBLP, and in Comanche, Texas, KYOX, making the Sam Upshaw Pure Country Show part of your day. Over in the Metroplex, Mr. Billy Keeble, if you were here tonight.

0: everything would be all right. And I'd stop crying if you were here tonight. And I'd stop crying if you were here tonight.
1: Mr. Billy Keeble, if you were here tonight. He did that song back in the year of 2012. Here's Jake Worthington, I Only Drink When It Rains.

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1: In the Republican primary for governor, there's only one candidate with the highest possible NRA rating. 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He gives us the best shot at beating the Democrats in November. 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
1: I hadn't played that one in a long time, a song that was written by Kris Kristofferson and given to Johnny Cash, Sunday Morning Coming Down. Devil Langley. Oh, man. Choosing Texas.

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1: Thank you, Linnell. Appreciate that. Here's an artist by the name of Chris Young doing a song called Neon.

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Hope you're enjoying it. Callie Fry, along with Randall King, a song called Fort Worth. Rowdy Decker, She Ain't Even Trying.

I'd like to thank KRDS in Durango, Colorado, and KRSJ in Farmington, New Mexico, for being a great part of the Sam Upshaw Pure Country Show.

Miss Lauren Watkins, I was fine before I met you. Let's go out to Big Springs, Texas, with my good friend Jody Nix and his Texas Cowboys. Some

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1: 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Tunnel maintenance continues on Highway 160 over Wolf Creek Pass. The tunnel on the east side of the pass is closed, and there will be a detour around the tunnel marked with cones. Drive with caution there. Major road work also continues in downtown Pagosa Springs on Highway 160, and starting next week, crews will close Hot Springs Boulevard to install utilities and repave. And then also looking ahead to Monday, Colorado Department of Transportation will begin a four-day resurfacing project on Highway 550 over Mullis Pass. 550 will be fully closed on Monday from 7 a.m. to 2 p.m. and there will be alternating traffic over Mullis Pass Tuesday through Thursday next week with major delays. Drivers may consider an alternate route between Durango and Ridgeway. For more information, check cotrip.org. And enjoy your weekend.
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Cherokee Fiddle back in the year of 1982. Let's move up to 1987 with George Strait. 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

0: Where that came from, Mr. Randy Travis. Here's a brand new one we just got in a couple of weeks ago by Mr. Jay Cooker, a song called Good Horses.
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1: Hey, Jake Jones here with a quick look at your weekend forecast across the Four Corners. And we're in for a very beautiful one. Clear conditions all weekend long. We'll begin in the low 70s, but warm up towards the high 70s towards the end of the weekend, with wind gusts sticking around 20 to 30 miles per hour throughout most of southwest Colorado, but calmer down south and northwest New Mexico wind-wise. But by Monday, we will warm up to about 83 degrees here in Durango, but expecting more sunshine and clear conditions there. From everyone here at Four Corners Broadcasting, have a wonderful weekend.
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5: And we're back with Mr. Charlie Pride. Is anybody going to San Antonio?

That was a big hit back in the year of 1970 for Charlie Pride, Is Anybody Going to San Antone? Jeremy Sherrill, Two Wrongs Don't Make a Right.

Mr. Jeremy Sherrill. Two wrongs don't make a right. Here's Gene Watson back in the year of 2014.

Gene Watson, it's not love, but it's not bad. Folks, I'm out of time. I want to close the show today with Mr. Matt Daniel doing a song called Brand New Start.

0: 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We hope you've enjoyed it half as much as we've enjoyed bringing it to you. A special thank you to U.S. Capital Wealth Advisors, Country Music People Magazine, Game Guard, and Prime Metal Buildings and Components.
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0: We've got creative entrepreneurs and thriving businesses right here in the Four Corners. 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I sit down with Durango Chamber of Commerce members to discover what's exciting, new, and different in our local business community. 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

0: the Four Corners is the only place in the entire world where you can have a Four Corners wonderful weekend, and the only place you can hear about it is right here on Four Corners Broadcasting. 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
5: Hey, Jake Jones here with a quick look at your weekend forecast across the Four Corners. And we're in for a very beautiful one. Clear conditions all weekend long. We'll begin in the low 70s, but warm up towards the high 70s towards the end of the weekend, with wind gusts sticking around 20 to 30 miles per hour throughout most of southwest Colorado, but calmer down south and northwest New Mexico wind-wise. But by Monday, we will warm up to about 83 degrees here in Durango, but expecting more sunshine and clear conditions there. From everyone here at Four Corners Broadcasting, have a wonderful weekend.
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5: In the Republican primary for governor, there's only one candidate with the highest possible NRA rating. 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He gives us the best shot at beating the Democrats in November. 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
6: Hey, Jake Jones here with a quick look at your weekend forecast across the Four Corners. And we're in for a very beautiful one. Clear conditions all weekend long. We'll begin in the low 70s, but warm up towards the high 70s towards the end of the weekend, with wind gusts sticking around 20 to 30 miles per hour throughout most of southwest Colorado, but calmer down south and northwest New Mexico wind-wise. But by Monday, we will warm up to about 83 degrees here in Durango, but expecting more sunshine and clear conditions there. From everyone here at Four Corners Broadcasting, have a wonderful weekend.
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2: 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And that's why Congresswoman Yvette Harrell, Representative Rod Montoya, and I are all backing him. 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Doug Turner is the one. Vote Doug Turner for governor. I already have.
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5: Hey, Jake Jones here with a quick look at your weekend forecast across the Four Corners. And we're in for a very beautiful one. Clear conditions all weekend long. We'll begin in the low 70s, but warm up towards the high 70s towards the end of the weekend, with wind gusts sticking around 20 to 30 miles per hour throughout most of southwest Colorado, but calmer down south and northwest New Mexico wind-wise. But by Monday, we will warm up to about 83 degrees here in Durango, but expecting more sunshine and clear conditions there. From everyone here at Four Corners Broadcasting, have a wonderful weekend.

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They all thought he acted funny. The old man didn't care about people anyway. All he cared about was his money. He'd stuff it all down into mason jars and he'd bury it all around. And on certain nights, if the moon was right, he'd dig it up out of the ground. 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

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They found the old man out in the back with a shovel in his hand, 13 rusty mason jars he just dug up out of the sand. And they all went crazy and they beat the old man and they picked him up off the ground and threw him in the swamp and stood there and laughed as the black water sucked him down. Then they turned around and went back to the shack, picked up the money and ran. They hadn't gone nowhere when they realized they were running in quicksand. And they struggled and they screamed, but they couldn't get away. And just before they went under, they could hear that old man laughing in a voice as loud as thunder. It's been 50 years ago, and you can go by there yet. There's a spot in the yard in the back of that shack where the ground is all

0: I'm Doug Turner, conservative Republican for governor of New Mexico. I'm a businessman, not a politician, a doer, not a talker. My company operates all over the world, including with the Trump administration, exposing corruption and fake news. I'm Doug Turner, and here's my plan for New Mexico. Lock up violent criminals, end catch and release bail, and keep criminals behind bars. 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Stand up for the Second Amendment and every constitutional right we have as Americans. And partner with President Trump to grow our economy and bring down the cost of living. I'm Doug Turner, asking for your vote in the Republican primary for governor so we can ignite our state's incredible potential and give our kids the future they deserve. I'm Doug Turner, and I approve this message, paid for by Turner for New Mexico.
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2: Hey, Jake Jones here with a quick look at your weekend forecast across the Four Corners. And we're in for a very beautiful one. Clear conditions all weekend long. We'll begin in the low 70s, but warm up towards the high 70s towards the end of the weekend, with wind gusts sticking around 20 to 30 miles per hour throughout most of southwest Colorado, but calmer down south and northwest New Mexico wind-wise. But by Monday, we will warm up to about 83 degrees here in Durango, but expecting more sunshine and clear conditions there. From everyone here at Four Corners Broadcasting, have a wonderful weekend.
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0: In the Republican primary for governor, there's only one candidate with the highest possible NRA rating. Only one stood with Donald Trump. Only one with the record, the values, and the backbone to take the Democrats this fall. His name is Doug Turner. Doug Turner is a proven conservative who won't let you down and won't let New Mexico down. He gives us the best shot at beating the Democrats in November. Doug Turner, conservative for governor. 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
4: Hey, Jake Jones here with a quick look at your weekend forecast across the Four Corners. And we're in for a very beautiful one. Clear conditions all weekend long. We'll begin in the low 70s, but warm up towards the high 70s towards the end of the weekend, with wind gusts sticking around 20 to 30 miles per hour throughout most of southwest Colorado, but calmer down south and northwest New Mexico wind-wise. But by Monday, we will warm up to about 83 degrees here in Durango, but expecting more sunshine and clear conditions there. Everyone here at Four Corners Broadcasting, have a wonderful weekend.
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The bat 44 was the same. The 44 spoke and he sent lead and smoke, 17 inches of flame.

0: This is John Sanchez, former Lieutenant Governor of New Mexico. Only one candidate in the race for governor has the NRA's top rating. Only one stood with Donald Trump when it counted. That candidate is Doug Turner. And that's why Congresswoman Yvette Harrell, Representative Rod Montoya, and I are all backing him. In 30 years of New Mexico politics, I've learned to tell the difference between candidates who talk conservative and candidates who are conservative. Doug Turner is the one. Vote Doug Turner for governor. I already have.
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3: Hey, Jake Jones here with a quick look at your weekend forecast across the Four Corners. And we're in for a very beautiful one. Clear conditions all weekend long. We'll begin in the low 70s, but warm up towards the high 70s towards the end of the weekend, with wind gusts sticking around 20 to 30 miles per hour throughout most of southwest Colorado, but calmer down south and northwest New Mexico wind-wise. But by Monday, we will warm up to about 83 degrees here in Durango, but expecting more sunshine and clear conditions there. From everyone here at Four Corners Broadcasting, have a wonderful weekend.
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0: I'm Doug Turner, conservative Republican for governor of New Mexico. I'm a businessman, not a politician, a doer, not a talker. My company operates all over the world, including with the Trump administration, exposing corruption and fake news. I'm Doug Turner, and here's my plan for New Mexico. Lock up violent criminals, end catch and release bail, and keep criminals behind bars. Protect our border and crush the cartels poisoning our neighborhoods with drugs. Root out the corruption that's held this state back for decades. Stand up for the Second Amendment and every constitutional right we have as Americans. And partner with President Trump to grow our economy and bring down the cost of living. I'm Doug Turner, asking for your vote in the Republican primary for governor so we can ignite our state's incredible potential and give our kids the future they deserve. I'm Doug Turner, and I approve this message, paid for by Turner for New Mexico.
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4: Hey, Jake Jones here with a quick look at your weekend forecast across the Four Corners. And we're in for a very beautiful one. Clear conditions all weekend long. We'll begin in the low 70s, but warm up towards the high 70s towards the end of the weekend, with wind gusts sticking around 20 to 30 miles per hour throughout most of southwest Colorado, but calmer down south and northwest New Mexico wind-wise. But by Monday, we will warm up to about 83 degrees here in Durango, but expecting more sunshine and clear conditions there. From everyone here at Four Corners Broadcasting, have a wonderful weekend.
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3: Hey, good morning. Jake Jones here with a quick look at your local Four Corners forecast. Happy Monday. We're in for a very beautiful one across the region. Sunny conditions once again, and highs getting up to the low to mid 80s, about 83 degrees on the forecast for a high here in Durango today, with calm wind conditions across the region. And we're looking at a pretty identical forecast the entire week here, seeing no precipitation in sight. A couple partly cloudy nights on the way, but mostly sunny conditions all week long.
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on a warm summer's evening, on a train bound for nowhere, I met up with a gambler. 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